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2: News this hour from Town Hall. I'm Keith Peters in Washington. There's a major staffing change coming at the White House. Willie Nelson has the latest.
3: White House Press Secretary Caroline Leavitt will step down at the end of the month to spend time with her young children and family. President Trump said Leavitt will remain one of his top outside advisors and called her one of the best press secretaries in the history of the office. The president thanked her for her work since 2018, including during the 2024 campaign. Willie Nelson, the White House.
2: In a statement, Leavitt said that I have felt in my heart that I cannot be the best mom my two young children deserve while devoting the constant time, energy, and attention required of the White House press secretary. And that is why I have ultimately made the bittersweet decision to depart the White House. Lindsey Graham's sister Darlene Graham said it was a very emotional evening as she advances to a runoff in the South Carolina Republican Senate primary coming up on August 25th. Correspondent Laura Winters reports.
4: Darlene Graham getting the most votes, but not the majority needed to win. She will now face Congressman Ralph Norman in the August 25th runoff. After the results, Graham taking to the podium, telling supporters in Columbia,
5: "This is a very emotional night because I'm usually standing here celebrating with Lindsey. So I know he's looking down right now, smiling, though, so that gives me peace, but it's difficult."
4: Laura Winters reporting.
2: David Crowley's razor-thin primary win over a Democratic socialist in swing state Wisconsin sets up a match against Congressman Tom Tiffany, who has voted with President Trump

0: 100% of the time. Tiffany tells Fox Digital Wisconsin will be the place that stops socialism. On Wall Street, the Dow down by 21 points, the NASDAQ rose 143. 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
0: A federal safety agency has issued its final report into last year's explosion at a U.S. steel plant near Pittsburgh that left two workers dead.
2: The blast occurred after a gas valve being flushed with pressurized water ruptured. The report by the U.S. Chemical Safety and Hazard Investigation Board recommends that U.S. Steel develop a written procedure for washing valves with pressurized water. The report says the valve that failed was more than 70 years old and was made from brittle cast iron. U.S. Steel previously was fined more than $118,000 by OSHA. Rich Thomason reporting.
0: Jury selection began Wednesday in Meta's federal trial over claims its platforms have harmed youth mental health and tracked children in violation of federal law. The trial is scheduled to begin next week. News and analysis at townhall.com. From Washington, I'm Keith Peters. China is rolling out a new commercial jetliner, one that Beijing hopes becomes a major player in aircraft manufacturing.
3: An Air China connection between this city and Ulaanbaatar has been chosen as the first international route for China's homegrown passenger aircraft. From today, the Comac C919 will be in service for daily flights to Mongolia. It's hoped that these Chinese jets will eventually challenge the dominance of Boeing and Airbus, but analysts have speculated that this may take many years. The C919s, similar in size to Boeing's 737s, have already been trialed on domestic routes in China, but today marks the beginning of their use internationally.
0: The BBC's Stephen McDonnell reporting from Beijing. The World Health Organization warns the Ebola outbreak in Congo is on track to surpass the deadliest one in history. More at townhall.com.
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6: Extreme heat warning all the way through Sunday night. Could be looking at feels like temps that are up to 109 in the afternoons. A mainly clear sky tonight, low 83 degrees. Sunny and very hot Thursday, 103 the high. Heat index levels up to 109. Friday, sunshine, hot, low 82, a high of 103. I'm meteorologist Mark Thibodeau.
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7: I've been told that it's only in your head, because it's not. 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The people that we trusted, the people who told us to trust them. Part of the trust includes transparency and being forthright. It is okay to say that you don't know what you don't know sometimes, guys. I don't know how that became like a bad thing in society.
8: The Dana Show with Dana Lash.
7: Welcome back to the program. Dana Lash with you. We're at the top of the second hour, and we're all watching that Todd Blanche press conference. We're not going to carry it live. We're just kind of watching it. And I know I was joking to the team. I'm like, well, you know that everybody's sitting back there like, okay, great. Yeah, he's talking about, you know, like the Chinese, you know, people coming in on H-1Bs and the Chinese and the, you know, anchor baby scheme that they have. What about Fauci? I think everybody's waiting for him to say, and by the way, here's a live stream of us right outside Anthony Fauci's house. And they bang as they blow his door off, kick his door in, throw in a flashbang, and then they go in, black sack over the head. They got him in cuffs and they're perp walking him out. You know that that's what everybody thinks is, that's why they're watching this, right? You know that that's why. Now, would that be too harsh? Would it be? I don't know. I'm just saying. I don't know. We'll just, you know, we'll see. So, but he's, if anything comes up that's super of timeliness or of interest to you, we'll bring that to you. We'll make sure that you have it. All right. So a few things, items of business, ladies and gents. I've got to share with you the stupidest headline I've ever seen.
9: Wow.
7: Yeah. Of this year, this is my nominee for dumbest headline of this year. My nominee, which apparently I got to go back and see if I've ever said this before, because now we have a competition. I'm sure I have, but this is the dumbest one of this year. This is something else. So this takes place in Canada. So Canada has a euthanasia problem. I kind of do. Like they will actually encourage people, just kill yourself if you can't afford your care that we made super expensive that you have to wait for forever on, right? Let me tell you this story. An 83-year-old devout Christian grandmother was euthanized against her will, says her family, by a care home in Canada. Now, before I can continue, we've got to stop at the sentence. Euthanized against her will. There's a word for that that takes euthanized against her will, all four of those letters or those words, takes all four of those words and turns it, Cain, into one word.
9: Right.
7: Cain, what word would that be, sir?
10: Murder.
7: It's murder. Correct. So, I mean, where else would you say, well, Abraham Lincoln was euthanized against his will? I mean, where, how are we going to say this? Right? Euthanized against your will. That's murder. We call that murder. That's like Old Yeller, euthanized against their will. This is so crazy that that's the headline. That's how they looked at it. Euthanized against your will.
9: Oh, Lord.
7: It's actually the headline. Not only that, but that's also how they describe it in the Canadian press. Can you imagine seeing that? Bank robbery, victim was euthanized against their will. It's you're robbing the severity of the coldness of that action. So the 83-year-old devout Christian grandmother who was euthanized against her will by her care home in Canada. I mean, I really am trying very hard to get around the rest of this headline. I just can't. I mean,
9: a what home?
7: A care home.
9: Oh.
7: Yeah, that's the other part.
9: Not sure that's what's happening.
7: It's a care home. Is that a feature of a care home? Just curious. So good thing they have universal health care, right? Up there in Canada. Yeah.
9: Is that what it is?
7: Yeah, I don't know. Yeah. There's no difference. There's no legal difference for murder. There's no, just say murdered. No one's euthanized against their will. So apparently the story goes is that Brigitte Stegman, known as Gigi, was euthanized against her will on July 10th. Is that going to be in like the obit? For the country's controversial MAID program. That sounds creepy. Now remember, MAID, M-A-I-D, stands for Medical Assistance in Dying. But they can't say it like that. That'll scare people. So they're just going to say MAID. The program sees doctors and nurse practitioners help an eligible person end their life with their consent. Now, this is like the third or fourth story that I've heard of MAID being invoked and the person didn't want to die. Stegman had cancer. She was diagnosed with stage 4 stomach cancer about 5 months before she took her final breaths, involuntarily, apparently. And she lived for the last 2 years in a long-term medical facility in Ontario. Her granddaughter, whose name is Brigitte Crannendonk, Kane. It's Mr. and Mrs. Crannendonk's daughter. Crannendonk is named after her grandmother. She held the power of attorney for Stegman. She was the primary contact. Oh, this is getting interesting. Primary contact for all medical and personal care decisions. She was frequently contacted by the staff at the care home to make decisions about Stegman's care. And 2 months before her death, the topic of assisted death. Oh, I'm sorry. Involuntary euthanasia was first induced. Gigi stated that she did not want to pursue it. She was a devout Christian. She explicitly expressed that the medical assistance in dying conflicted with her personal beliefs and faith. And she was extremely weak, largely unresponsive in the weeks leading up to her death. And apparently one meeting, she was awake and asked why she was so heavily sedated previously, etc. Anyway, Crannendonk informed the staff she was her grandmother's advocate. Anyway, long story long, there's some sus eyes on the granddaughter. They don't like it too much. Apparently, the story says that the family spent her final moments with her. They got to take her outside, blah, blah, blah. She got strawberry ice cream. During that time, Crannendonk and her husband said they were asked by the care home to administer an administrator to physically assist her by handing her, quote unquote, medical supplies. This is weird. This story gets weirder and weirder, right? So she did not. Yeah, long term. So she did not want to get marked, but she got marked anyway. And the doctor kept saying, I have deemed her capable of making her own decisions. And then, et cetera, Crannendonk apparently asked her grandmother if she wanted to follow through with an end-of-life decision. And apparently Stegman said, quote, I'm going to die Friday. They're going to kill me Friday. And then she wept for a long time, repeatedly stating that this was a mistake. That is horrifying.
9: Yeah.
7: That is horrifying. So at that point, you know, the way that it sounds, they said when they went into the room, there was an alarming amount of blood covering her and on the bedding and everything else. And that it was just like a horrifying sight. So I don't know. I don't know. I feel like the story makes it seem like they're a little mad at the granddaughter for not pushing back hard enough. But also, that's your grandmother, and that's a very confusing. I mean, obviously, no one. The way that the doctors, it seems sketchy the way that they presented it to the family. It seems super sketch. The doctor was then explaining, you know, this is the kind of care that she's going to need going forward. And by the way, here's our medical assistance in dying, et cetera. And then the doctor was asking the granddaughter, do you possess the, you know, capacity to make an informed decision about this? And then he was asking her how many siblings she had and all of this stuff. And, you know, and just this sounds weird. I feel bad for this whole family. I feel bad for the granddaughter because she had power of attorney and now. I don't know. I just get the sense that they're like, I don't know if they're mad at her because she didn't push back or what. It seems like that this was pushed on them relatively quickly in a short span of time. Like, oh, here, by the way, we can kill her and make all this go away. Medically assist her death and make all this go away. What do you say? Let's do it. Come on, let's go. And then all the next thing they know, this is not the first time this has happened. There was another story of a woman who was changing her mind, but they administered the lethal drugs anyway, and that was it. This is one of the bad things about this. I just get really, this is all super sketchy. But can I just for a moment go back to this headline?
9: Yeah.
7: Euthanized against her will. What does that tell you? It suggests not only is it media malpractice because it's murder, but it also suggests a complete disregard for life. We are now moving regard for life in a very dangerous position, even out of utero. It was bad enough that people think that life is only valid if it's convenient and wanted in utero. Now it's, and we told you this was coming. We told you this was a slippery slope. Now it's being applied outside, like years, decades later, outside. Now, the standard being applied, at least in Canada and other countries that have these euthanasia programs, is, well, are you valued? Are you convenient? Are you an affordable option? And if you answer no to one or any of those questions, then suddenly they're suggesting euthanasia for you. That's insane. That is crazy. It's just a horrible, man, what a horrible way to go. But that headline, though, 83 years old.
10: Can I point something out real quick? Because, you know, when they talk about the maid numbers and all that, this is adult abortion. We just saw 10 Democrat states. 10 Democrat states are now allowing abortion up to the time of birth. So now you have the ability to kill someone before they're born, and now you're able to do it after. And at any time in their life, if they decide, it's unreal.
7: Yeah. I mean, it's horrible. There was a story of another guy who wasn't able to pay his bills for his medication. And his physician actually suggested, gave him literature on the maid thing. Right. There was the guy who had a 26-year-old man from Ontario who had type 1 diabetes, partial vision loss. And his family was publicly critical of the system. And they said that he should have been deemed ineligible. The system failed to protect him. And instead of helping, I mean, because you can deal with that. That's an issue you can deal with. Remember, though, they have universal health care. Universal health care is only affordable so long as there are few people using it. So they actually suggested MAID for him. And he underwent that whole process. They killed him. There was another family that filed suit. Let me open this up. This was in 24. Where this happened. This family filed suit because they said that this guy got medically assisted death during a day pass from the hospital. They said there's no safeguards to this program at all whatsoever. His physician was saying that, oh, well, he couldn't consent. There's so many of these stories. Yeah, this was filed in British Columbia. It was a 52-year-old. And they said, well, no, we think he's mentally ill. So we're going to go ahead and approve him for medical assistance in dying. And they even said the family was like, he absolutely was explicitly clear. He did not want this procedure. But they said, oh, well, his mental issues. Yeah, we're just going to. So he was wrongfully approved of it and underwent it. I mean, there's all kinds of stuff. There was a 27-year-old girl. This was actually not that long ago. 27. Yeah, that's the sad thing. A lot of these people are in their 20s. And a lot of it is just mental health that can be treated. These are mental health issues that can be treated. Universal health care, though, guys. So a dad was trying to block his 27-year-old daughter's wish to die. She wished to die, and she was trying to do the MAID program. And they were trying to say, how can she consent to this? I mean, she's clearly dealing with a mental illness. And those people that have chronic mental illnesses are supposed to be excluded from accessing this program. But they said, not too bad. They killed her. And there are other families that have raised issues because they're like, well, if we have a family member that needs palliative care, they just speed run you past that. And they're like, well, let's just do MAID because it's more cost effective than palliative care. Remember, this is what you get with universal health care. I mean, there's all kinds of stuff. The sad thing is that so many of them are dealing with depression, and it is what they have, and everything that I've read about their cases, this is something that can be treatable. They can be treated, and they can be completely, you know, fine members, productive members of society. But they're never instructed as to that. It's really sad. We got more on the way as we move. Our partners that help bring you the program, it's Alliance Defending Freedom, which is such a great organization. They have been in every single major fight, scoring victory after victory. In fact, a lot of the stuff that you're celebrating today, the reversal of Roe v. Wade or protection of women, women's sports, has been brought to you by Alliance Defending Freedom. They have protected business owners like bakers and florists after the Alphabet Mafia targets them. They actually won a major landmark free speech victory at the Supreme Court on behalf of a Christian counselor. They are right there in the middle of all of the biggest cultural and legal battles. And they win these cases, setting a legal precedent that we can build off of and use to, as a hedge to protect our freedoms. But they rely on the generosity of people like you to continue fighting these battles, because there's a lot of research, as you can imagine, and it is a long, drawn out process to litigate. And they'll fight. They just need help. 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
12: And now, all of the news you would probably miss. It's time for Dana's Quick Five.
13: So, a naked California swimmer is accused of killing a Maui guard with a water bottle. I mean, it's Jason Bourne. It was a 5-gallon water bottle, but still. He was a former California college swimmer. He was naked when he allegedly broke into a security office at a Maui condominium complex and killed a guard with a 5-gallon water bottle, say prosecutors. Oh my gosh, his name is Legend. Of course. Legend Store. Legend of Lahaina was pled not guilty to second-degree murder, first-degree burglary, indecent exposure, and the death of the 63-year-old. Yeah, beat him to death with a 5-gallon. He was armed with they called it a dangerous instrument, a 5-gallon bottle of water. Let's see. A Maine lifeguard says that a shark there's like bad water stuff today. Maine lifeguard said a shark dragged him 5 feet underwater as officials warn of increased sightings. Or just don't go where the sharks are, right? There's a place that I go to in the Exumas when we're down there, and they feed sharks, and these people get in the water by the sharks, and they get mad when they get bit. It's like you just jumped into their food bowl, you absolute mental abortion. 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
15: With SRN News, I'm Keith Peters in Washington. The Los Angeles County Grand Jury has indicted Nick Reiner on murder charges in the killing of his parents, actor Rob Reiner and Michelle Singer Reiner. The indictment unsealed Wednesday includes an allegation that Reiner was lying in wait before attacking them. White House Press Secretary Karoline Leavitt will be leaving the Trump administration at the end of the month to spend time with her young family. The 28-year-old Leavitt calls it a bittersweet decision in a social media post Wednesday, shortly after President Trump announced she'd be stepping down. She is the youngest person in history to hold that role and recently gave birth to her second child. On Wall Street, the Dow down by 21 points, the NASDAQ rose 143, the S&P 500 advanced by 20 points. More details at SRNNews.com.
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3: Extreme heat warning all the way through Sunday night. Could be looking at feels like temps that are up to 109 in the afternoons. A mainly clear sky tonight, low 83 degrees. Sunny and very hot Thursday, 103 the high. Heat index levels up to 109. Friday, sunshine, hot, low 82, a high of 103. I'm meteorologist Mark Thibodeau.
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6: Welcome back to the program. So I saw today, this is kind of crazy. So the Charlie Kirk's murderer, his defense filing was released. His attorney submitted it yesterday after the preliminary hearing. And it is actually insane. I've been reading it, and Lorraine's been following it as well. So the guy's defense is like, well, it shouldn't be a death penalty case because he only meant to kill one person. So the defense has just abandoned the idea of defending this guy at all. Now they're trying to argue just to save him from the death penalty that, oh, well, no, it actually only meant to go after one guy. So you can't kill him for that. That's wild. But you know who's the biggest person hit? It's Gal Sharpton. Her whole little narrative world of clickbait conspiracy theories just coming down in tatters, all due to the guy she's trying to defend and trying to free. They're saying that, well, the great risk of death aggravator that enhances this is, he only fired one shot and he intended to hit Kirk and nobody else was hit. Thus, there was no quote unquote great risk of death to anyone else. That's their whole argument. I got to be honest, this is like the first time I've ever seen anybody argue anything like that. Well, yes, he totally did shoot him, Your Honor, but he only meant to shoot that guy. Nobody else.
7: And apparently the law is even more nuanced than that. Like, even if there's a possibility he could have killed someone else, that's still not the threshold. It has to be a high possibility that he would kill someone else. So because he used a precision weapon, the defense is trying to say that this wasn't, putting anyone else in jeopardy. So therefore, the death penalty has to be off the table. It's ridiculous.
6: One of the other things that the defense does not take issue with is the fact, and this was apparently also an enhancement to a charge that they're not disputing, is that there were minors present, like minors being under age 14. And the prosecutors, they are saying, well, you know, he didn't really know they were there. I mean, he was 400 feet away, but he only was up there for like 44 seconds. And he only meant to go after one guy. So that's like way different from, you know, like going after multiple people. What in the world? What in the world? But I don't know. I think that's insane so that's apparently what the argument is. We live in the stupidest of times. That's his whole defense filing is, well, you know, he's just only going after the one guy. So, you know, he can't possibly give him the death penalty for this. He's only going after the one guy. And it was brought up that he had said, well, I had the opportunity to take out Charlie Kirk and I took it. That was his direct quote. He wrote that and I had enough of his hatred. Now, they're not even disputing that. They're just saying, well, he didn't. They're trying to say that he didn't. Oh, they really are saying this, that he was not identifying his particular religion or politics or whatever. There, because the state was trying to say he was triggered by the guy's tranny relationship with the furry, right? And that might be one of the motivating factors in him choosing to kill someone in cold blood. And I just, this is so stupid. This is so stupid. I mean, clearly, yes, it was. So what did they, I'm still reading this, but this is pretty unbelievable that, but like I said, though, Gal Sharpton's hardest hit. Yeah. Hardest hit. She was, I don't really care about this story because I find her to be so inconsequential and no one's going to think about her in 5 years. And she's never done anything for the conservative movement, literally ever. She went from, again, if you don't know about Gal Sharpton, she literally started as a race hustler suing white students over false accusations of racism. And then she went to target conservative gamers in Gamergate. So that's her background. And that was only like in 2016. She's always been a leftist. She just thought that she's a grifter. She's a con artist. And she thought she could con people out of their money by pretending to be someone on the right. This woman would choke to death if she had to sit here and talk about actual serious policy. If you had a debate with her about any geopolitical issue, she would literally choke on her own stupidity. She's supposed to have a debate with some dude about this whole murder case. And apparently she's already trying to figure out ways to get out of it. Just like she's always tried to figure out ways to get out of work, apparently, or at least that's what the rumors say. Yeah, the rumors are pretty harsh on that. When you have a reputation of being work shy and not actually wanting to do the work, and it's a rumor that a lot of people have talked about, very interesting. Makes that whole welfare queen come off real, makes it more understandable why she would marry a gay guy for his money and be the beard. You know, I mean, as long as you can wear $2,000 blazers on your podcast of mommy sleuthing, then yeah, whatever. But all welfare ultimately at the end of it is the same, no matter how you dress it up or how many nouveau riche labels you put on it, right? That being said, so I just find this whole defense filing to be fascinating. It's just absolutely fascinating. So that is the latest in that. I'm not going to be like, I'm not Judge Judy. I'm not going to be sitting here following all this. You know, I'm not like true crime TV. I'm not, unless there's a ghost involved or a Bigfoot, Kane. Or unless Robert Stack is hosting. Oh, man. But he's dead. Yeah. Sidebar. Do you know what my favorite thing? I don't really watch TV. I'll watch I'll watch anime. It's not really TV, though, is it? Because it's all stream. I'll stream anime. I do not watch TV. Like regular. I just don't. But I'll stream anime. I love World War One, World War Two stuff. Anything about that. Historical docs. And unsolved mysteries. So I went back like all the way. I found the unsolved mysteries and I went back all the way. I didn't realize this came out in the 80s. I just knew that when I was a kid, coming of age, like in the 90s, it was on and I watched it. I apparently missed like a whole bunch before I became aware of it. So I went back to the beginning. Dude. So whenever I have time or if I ever have a rare moment that I'm actually alone in my own house, which is never happens, I turn on some old solved mysteries. I love the whole thing. Robert Stack, I wish they would have made that man record every word in the English language. Like him, James Earl Jones, Morgan Freeman, you know, those are people that should be required. Like before you die, you've got to record every word. By the way, Morgan Freeman's amazing in The Lioness, if you haven't watched it. And I will watch The Lioness. That is except for the lesbian scene, because I don't need a sex scene from anybody, straight or lesbian. The writing from Taylor Sheridan has been phenomenal, and I think he's a Martian. But the Unsolved Mysteries, Robert Stack, like when that spooky music kicks off and he, I can't even do his voice. I'm hooked. I'm in. So that is as close to true crime as I get, but I have been completely when I can. I would binge the tar out of that. It's so good.
7: I think Robert Stack was the guy that inspired McGruff the Crime Dog, if I'm not mistaken, because.
6: Really?
7: Yeah. That show, like you said, was in the 80s, and I think shortly after that, McGruff the Crime Dog came out, and he had the long overcoat and the hat and spoke like Robert Stack. I think he was the inspiration.
6: That is fascinating. But that's a great. So I think I found it on Netflix. I think it's on Netflix. And I went back. The first episode was in 88. I went all the way back and I started watching it. And it's fascinating. It's just, you know, to watch all of. And one of my kids started watching it with me. It's pretty, like, pretty interesting. So anyway, that's I just don't get into all that stuff. I don't get into all of it. There's something else. Oh, I will say this. So, and then I'm going to move on to back to meat and potatoes. So I did watch, the one show that I did watch was Ted Lasso, but then the last season was kind of like, still funny, but I could tell Jason Sudeikis was incorporating the fallout from his personal life as a plot line in the show. I don't want that drama. Like, I want to escape from drama, but I don't want it to be too heartwarming, because I can't stand that either. I don't like it. Like, if it's too heartwarming and then they cue the music and, oh, it's a warm fuzzies gag. I just am not into that, right? I just, you know, either be witty, violent, or scare me. That's it. I don't want anything else, right? I want nothing else. I want witty, violence, or action and horror. That's it. I don't need, like, you know, a Gilmore Girls type thing happening with the Ted Lasso. So anyway, the reason I bring it up is because the new season's out, but it's the girls' team. So I'm going to say something horribly sexist. I just suddenly stopped caring about Ted Lasso. I don't think I can watch it because it's the women's team. Is that ignorant? I don't care. I'm not asking for anybody's approval. And I don't care if it's ignorant or not. I just am not into it, because I think men and women are different in comedy. And it's very, very hard to find a woman who has that ubiquitous everybody appeal that comes easier to male comedians than it does female comedians. Does that make sense? There's not a lot of people who have it. Like, I think Gilda Radner, I think Erin Wexler is like the only female who's like in our generation or era that can do it. I've not seen anybody else that can. Because they're all like Amy Schumer. They're not funny. Women are just, it's hard for a woman to be funny. I mostly do not find women funny. But, like, you know, not everybody can be Shane Gillis, right? Just, I don't know. Am I harsh?
7: We love Erin Wexler.
6: Yeah.
8: She's a good.
6: Do you think of another female comedian that you like? I like Roseanne, obviously. Roseanne was an
7: icon. I would have to go back years. Like, anything recent? Outside of Erin Wexler, yeah. Maybe another name or two, but you'd have to go back.
6: Gilda Radner, Joan Rivers, Roseanne.
7: Yeah, you'd have to go back a while.
6: Who else? Oh my gosh, like, for real, who else? Who else? There's like nobody else.
7: There were cast members on, you know, old, like, Mad TV and Saturday Night Live and stuff like that. There were some really good female.
6: What's her name?
7: Actresses.
6: Who did Bridesmaids?
7: Melissa McCarthy?
6: No. But she started getting a little political. Kristen Wiig.
8: Oh, yeah, yeah, yeah.
6: She doesn't get annoyingly political. The moment you get political, especially if you're a chick, I just immediately, I'm out. You're just, I find you annoying now. You're the annoying chick at the bar. Nobody wants to talk to you. She was funny. That movie was hysterical. But other than that, I don't know. Anyway, long story long, I'm not going to watch the new season because I just can't. I'm not going to watch chicks. Is that ignorant? I don't care. You know what else contributed to that? All the drama with the WNBA. I'm done watching athletic bitch stuff. Done. So done. I don't even like Nikki Glaser, and she's from St. Louis. I just think, like, when you get too into the sex stuff, you're trying too hard. And it just seems real pick me. And I'm just like, everybody has a vagina. Nobody cares. Or, I mean, all women do, at least, if you can define it. Nobody cares. I'm not shocked by that anymore. I mean, we grew up in the era of reality television and with Cops. It's really hard. Anybody can be shocking, as we've seen. I watched a naked little person climb a light pole on a cop show one time with his moons over Miami hanging all over the riverfront. And it was in Miami. Just saying. All right. We got a lot more on the way. We got Florida Man. God help us. As we move, the folks who help make the program possible, it's the people over at Burn a Gun. Except it's not a gun. You're like, okay, well, then what is it? Well, let me just explain. So they've got a bunch of different models of this thing, but I don't care about any of them except one, the CL. 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
16: It's his life mission to make bad decisions. It's time for Florida Man.
6: So this not super smart Freeport man, Florida man, decided that he was going to climb a tree while evading arrest during an armed confrontation with a deputy in Walton County yesterday. According to the Walton County Sheriff's Office, deputies were looking... they were working an off-duty detail, and they were confronted by a homeowner during a property dispute. The sheriff's office said the man arrived in a vehicle with a gun in his hand and began yelling at power company employees who were cutting trees in the right-of-way. The deputy gave the man several verbal commands to drop the weapon. According to sheriff's office, the guy refused at first and then eventually tossed it on the ground in front of his vehicle. And then he decided to climb a tree to get away from arrest. He was arrested. His name is Raymond McGlamory. That dude's 46. That's something. He was charged with aggravated assault on a law enforcement officer with a deadly weapon and one count of resisting without violence. So when they're telling you to drop it, you got to drop it, right? You can't. Now, this guy thought he was going to jump. Again, why do people do this? This Florida man tried to jump into a pond to evade arrest. He was going to swim away from the deputies who literally just walked to the other side of the pond and got him. Not the smartest person. I mean, not also because I literally just had two stories yesterday of gators trying to eat people who were fishing in just a little body of water. So deputies were searching for Anthony Candelario. They got a bolo for a vehicle involved in a traffic stop. They saw the vehicle. They spotted him getting out of it. And then he didn't stick around. He immediately took off running. And he decided to run into a pond. Now, the funny thing is that there's chopper footage because they had eyes on him in the air, and they located him from the air, and he ran towards a pond and tried to swim across the water. The problem is that deputies just walked around to the other side, and that's where they met him.

0: Gator Cop. That actually would be pretty amazing.
1: Stuff movies are made of.
0: I would watch that. Would you? I would totally watch a whole movie about a. I don't want to call it a canine gator, a G9, right? Hang on for a second. Okay, I'm Googling something because I want to know. Oh, so canine, yes, it's for canine, letter K, number 9. So, yeah, we would have to have G9.
1: Yeah,
0: so G9.
1: Why not?
0: Gator 9, what's up? What's up, gators? I'm just saying, that would work. Do you think, I don't know how well the gator would listen, but, you know, they train all kinds of animals in Hollywood, so we'll see.
1: Keep them hungry.
0: So, this story's funny. A Florida man threw thousands of dollars from Hoosier banks. Okay, you have to understand, Kane and I are from Missouri. I know Indianans call themselves Hoosiers. In Missouri, Hoosier is synonymous with, like, redneck or hillbilly, which are also slightly different, but you know what I mean. It's, like, basically one of those terms. So when I hear the term Hoosier banks, I'm thinking of banks where they're, like, you know, Hatfield McCoy people that are working there. Got to tell you. So they had this guy out of Newport, Florida. He's going to be behind bars for 6 years now. Farigno is his name. He withdrew thousands of dollars from Hoosier banks using fake IDs, and he done got caught. And now he's in the pokey. But I can't get around the Hoosier banks. It's funny. Stick with us. Third hour on the way.
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6: News this hour from Town Hall. I'm Keith Peters in Washington. Two media groups are suing to stop Trump media from charging for early access to policy posts.
7: President Trump has been sued in federal court to stop him from making money off early exclusive access to his post on U.S. policy on his own Truth Social platform. The lawsuit has been brought by two media groups, Freedom of the Press Foundation and The Intercept. It alleges that Trump's deal with the media firm to post first on his site violates the Constitution. Trump Media and Technology started charging Wall Street firms as much as $100,000 a month for a new service allowing early access to the president's posts so they can trade off them. Truth Social says the lawsuit is an attempt by left-wing activists to silence the president. I'm Mike Hempen.
6: There was a setback for Democratic Socialists in Wisconsin's primary election yesterday.
8: In Wisconsin, Francesca Hong losing to Milwaukee County Executive moderate David Crowley by a percentage point, even though she's a Democrat socialist. Bernie Sanders and AOC did not endorse her. Video had surfaced of Hong saying she hates holidays, including Thanksgiving. And then she backtracked, doing a new video saying it was her favorite holiday. Crowley is looking to become Wisconsin's first black governor. He faces Republican Congressman Tom Tiffany, who was endorsed by President Trump.
6: Correspondent Laura Winters reporting. An Army Apache helicopter crashed in a central Texas field on Wednesday, killing both people on board and sparking a wildfire that forced several homes to be evacuated. Cliff Coleman, spokesman for the Bell County Sheriff's Office, confirmed that both occupants died. On Wall Street, the Dow down by 21 points, the Nasdaq rose 143, the S&P advanced 20. More at townhall.com.
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1: Wall Street nears a record as AI stocks climb and inflation worries ease. We hear more on today's market activity from financial correspondent Seth Soutelle reporting from New York City.
2: Stocks ended just shy of a record on Wall Street after several AI stocks reported better than expected growth for the spring. The S&P 500 rose 0.3% Wednesday. The Dow slipped 21 points. That's less than 0.1%. The Nasdaq Composite climbed 0.5%. NVIDIA and Supermicro Computer helped lead the way, following the latest signs that businesses continue to spend big money on AI infrastructure. The government reported that inflation improved a bit last month. That helped send Treasury yields lower in the bond market. The yield on the 10-year Treasury fell to 4.67%. Seth Soutelle, New York.
1: News and analysis at townhall.com. From Washington, I'm Keith Peters. Wearing a football helmet can keep players from getting hurt, but then again, maybe not.
3: Can't blame a high school football player in Arkansas for being just a tad bit scared. He found a venomous snake inside his helmet. A 2-foot cottonmouth was discovered behind some padding and was rather reluctant to exit the helmet. Police officers poured water into the headgear to force the snake out and into a bag. The slithery little fellow was then taken to a wooded area and released. Jason Walker reporting.
1: Google on Wednesday unveiled its latest lineup of Pixel phones with slimmer cameras that include a powerful zoom and artificial intelligence features designed to help users accomplish things with fewer taps and swipes. More on these stories at townhall.com.
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6: Extreme heat warning all the way through Sunday night. Could be looking at feels like temps that are up to 109 in the afternoons. A mainly clear sky tonight, low 83 degrees. Sunny and very hot Thursday, 103 the high. Heat index levels up to 109. Friday, sunshine, hot, low 82, a high of 103. I'm meteorologist Mark Thibodeau.
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8: This is just another one of those events where people were not being forthright. 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
8: Welcome back to the program. Top of this third hour with you, Dana Lash. And if you missed anything from the previous two, you can go get the podcast. You can also find us YouTube, Facebook, and over at Substack, Chapter and Verse. Yesterday, I talked about this weird story. And the reason I'm bringing it up right now is because I have another thought to this. I was thinking about this. Like yesterday, I was sitting writing a piece on this and working on some other stuff for the show today. And I couldn't get this other part of the story out of my head. So if you missed it, the story came out yesterday that Rama Duwaj, who is the overhyped wife of New York City Mayor Zohran Mamdani, she personally demanded a taxpayer-funded security detail of NYPD officers to accompany her to Lebanon and Syria next month on a personal trip. Now, she's taken a handful of personal trips already this year. This girl goes on vacation more than anybody. I haven't had a vacation. When I'm not here, I'm working. When I'm not on air with you, I'm working. This chick travels and goes on personal trips more than anybody I know. She went on one of her last ones. Well, she was in Spain on a retreat, an Islamic retreat. Oh, sorry, quote unquote Palestinian retreat, whatever the hell that is. And she was in India getting, you know, inspired by her for her art. And her art consists mostly of drawing pictures of herself. And it's weird. It's just not very talented. Anyway, she demanded a taxpayer-funded security detail to accompany her to Lebanon and Syria. Now, keep in mind that the U.S. State Department has classified Lebanon and Syria as level 4, do not travel. They both had that advisory. And it was Zohran Mamdani's spokesperson, Dora Pekis, who said, quote, upon the strong recommendation of the NYPD, the First Lady's security detail will be joining her when she travels to visit family in Syria and Lebanon. Now, the NYPD was entirely blindsided by this. And they said, hail no, H-A-I-L. They actually came out, like an hour after that press conference by Mamdani's spokesperson? They came out and said, we never said this. They were like, we literally never said this. We never strongly recommended that she take our officers with her on an overseas international personal trip. And in fact, their spokesperson said, quote, yesterday, the NYPD does not send officers to countries with level 4 travel advisories for discretionary reasons not linked to investigative work. It's not official business. It's not doing anything for the city. And they said, no. By the way, why in the hell would she need it? Because Mamdani described her previously as a private person. So why would private person Rama Duaj demand taxpayer-funded security for a personal trip? Right? That's the big question. Now, remember, there was a big deal about calling her a private person after she faced calls of accountability for literally memorializing terrorists online. She promoted and posted and boosted Hamas and Hezbollah propaganda. I told you yesterday, the Washington Free Beacon has tons of reporting on this. Like, she literally celebrated plane hijackers, suicide bombers, child killers, actual child killers, their organizations, and other quote-unquote Palestinian quote-unquote martyrs and their associated groups. Remember, she had liked all these posts celebrating October 7th. She liked posts that labeled irrefutably documented and proven rapes on October 7th as a, quote, hoax. And she and her husband hosted a well-known Hamas sympathizer at Gracie Mansion. And this was, I mean, that's I'm not even getting into everything else on the list. She worked with like this genocide supporting quote unquote Palestinian artists and all kinds of stuff. I mean, there's like so much there. But my whole point in sharing that is that when Zohran Mamdani was asked about it and was asked about accountability, he dodged and said, well, she's a private person. His direct quote was, she's a private person who has held no formal position on my campaign or in my city hall, end quote. So that was that. Like, don't expect anything else because he never offered anything up after that. So why is Ms. Defund the Police, private person, terrorist good, then entitled to taxpayer-funded NYPD detail? She's not. And over at Substack, I included a bunch of posts where Zohran Mamdani was literally calling to defund the NYPD, the same NYPD that his wife demanded accompany her overseas. Now, here's the thing. Two things on this. I don't even know why she would have needed a security detail in Lebanon and Syria. Anyway, she loves Hezbollah. She's like celebrated their hijackers. So I don't even know. Like, she's a reliable stateside cheerleader for terror bloodshed. So they like her. She's an ally. But here's the thing. And this is why I'm bringing this up today, because I discussed it yesterday. Why ask the NYPD? What possibly could the NYPD do in Lebanon? I mean, what training does the NYPD have specifically for threats in that theater of operation? Right? I mean, her family is there. They are wealthy. She comes from a wealthy family. Why don't they hire a private? Don't they have hire private contractors, a private detail? Why doesn't Zohran Mamdani, his family's rich as all get out? They literally have a mansion slash compound in Uganda where he got married, and they had tons of security there. Remember, we had all kinds of photos of all the armed security that Zohran Mamdani had. Why can't his family provide that detail for his wife? Multiple sources have said she personally demanded NYPD. Why? Now, I did some research on this. There has never, ever been, ever, for a number of international reasons, legal reasons, all of it, there has never been a locally elected official that has traveled overseas on a personal trip with taxpayer-funded city security, ever. For obvious reasons. Number one, not for personal trips, right? Number two, the legality of it is insane. What authority would NYPD have in Lebanon? In Syria? What would they even know what to look for? They don't even know the language. They wouldn't even know if you're a security detail, part of your job as a security detail is be familiar with the area. You have to do advance work. So it's not just as simple as them like traveling with her. You have to do advance work. Security details go in advance. They go in advance. They make sure everything's cool. And usually one or two details, depending on how big your detail is, wait for you there. Or if you don't have it that big, they go back and then they collect you and you're the principal. So you come back with them. So this is something, this isn't just them going over there with her for a couple of weeks. This is like they have to go over there earlier. They would have to go. And she's not that damn important. She really isn't. She seems like Meghan Markle. She doesn't even work, for crying out loud. She doesn't work. She's a welfare queen. She's a glorified Lebanese welfare queen. That's it. So I don't even know why they would ask NYPD. That just doesn't happen when you have municipal officials travel. And now if you're traveling in an official capacity and you're going for a work trip, it's a trade mission or a foreign government invited you. That is all handled through a diplomatic channel. I've never been overseas on behalf of a foreign government, so I've never worked with a diplomatic channel. But if you're an elected official and you're going overseas and it is a work trip, there is a formal diplomatic process through which you go. And that is also the process that enables you to have security if it's deemed necessary for when you're there. And this also goes through the U.S. Department of State. It also is filtered through them. And then there's like, if it's a high risk area, they have what they call a diplomatic security service. And so if you're going into a high risk area or if it's a high profile visit, and again, it's related to your elected office, the embassy has like regional security, and then they work with this diplomatic security service that can monitor the official's safety. But even then, they're not like a full-time detail. She wanted that. A full-time detail means they're with you everywhere. They even check the bathroom before you go in. That's what she wanted. That's not even what that does through the diplomatic security service. So typically you have a private security firm that you would contract to go over. So when I went and I was in Israel, went with a Christian group, they contracted a private security firm that is licensed and can operate in that area, in that country. You can't bring in a detail like that. You can't, you know, I'm not a diplomat and I'm not, you know, a government person and I'm not working with government. So I don't qualify for any of the diplomatic stuff. So you have, and that's easy to do. You don't even have to work through the State Department to do that. So why didn't they do it? Now, if you're asking me and I'm telling you, I feel like this was an attempt at a stunt that backfired on them. That's what I'm kind of, and there's another aspect to this that I'm going to get to in a moment. But it feels like this was a stunt that backfired. Like they were going to have NYPD, even though there's never been ever a local or municipal elected official that went overseas for a personal trip and had taxpayer funded security like that. There's never been that. It makes me feel like they were trying to use this as a stunt to stunt on NYPD. But also here's something else. She's apparently going to be over there the same week that Netanyahu's scheduled to be in New York. Now, I don't know how many officers you need with NYPD, But was there going to be something like, can you imagine you take NYPD over there? Oh, then you're going to stage an international incident while Netanyahu is in New York. I mean, I don't know. That's what I'm saying. I find it really, really weird. I also don't think that they anticipated that the NYPD was going to hit back as hard and as fast as they did. They did not allow that narrative to get legs. They were on it. They were like, hell no, this does not happen. And they're right to say that. That never happens. NYPD would never say, well, we recommend she take us. That is ignorant. His office lied. And now he's got egg all over his face because he got caught lying. So you have the terrorist sympathizer anchor babies that were caught lying, I think, because they were trying to set up NYPD for a stunt the same week that apparently Netanyahu is going to be in New York. I think they were trying to set up a stunt. Have her over there. Have NYPD. I mean, it is just bizarre. And I was thinking about that after I got off air. I'm like, that is still sticking with me. Why would they have NYPD? That is not the standard operating procedure for anything like this. And the fact that they made it clear, and by the way, when they said sources, this came from her channels. His spokesperson verbatim said that NYPD demanded it. And within the hour, NYPD was like, the hell are you talking about? That is never, A, that's not even legal. It's not even logical. And there's no precedent for it. What are you talking about? So I'm just saying, I think that they thwarted a stunt. And it backfired on the Mamdanis. And now they got egg on their face. So that brings me to ask, well, what else do they got planned? Because usually if there's one stunt planned, there's usually another. So that's why that stuck out to me. And I thought about that all day yesterday after I got off air. And then I started looking into the history. I mean, I went all the way back to like the beginning of the founding of this nation. This is never this would have been the first time that this happened in history where you had city police go. So that tells you something. And the fact that his spokesperson went out and so like valiantly, like so confidently said that they demanded this, knowing full well that they didn't. So, by the way, Mamdani said, oh, it was a miscommunication. No, it wasn't. You lied because you were trying to pull a stunt on NYPD. They were setting them up for something. I guarantee it. They were setting them up for something. What? We got a lot more on the way as we move. Our partners that help bring you the program. 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
27: And now, all of the news you would probably miss. It's time for Dana's Quick Five.
8: So the California government is now offering $600 payouts to millions of drivers if they make a parking change. What? That sounds kind of weird. They describe it as a major parking change. They're trying to get people to cut back on their driving for 5 weeks at a time and use public transportation. It's the one car challenge. So that doesn't sound like parking, you dipwits. It sounds like driving change, not parking change. How did this work? Don't understand. So they're saying use public transportation. I would rather not get $600 to not ride public transport because most cities run it horribly. It's, you know, it's awful. I think I've had okay times and I've had to ride trains to New York and DC before and in and around DC. I've had to ride the train many times before. It's not horrible, but no, hell no. And besides, in a lot of these areas, I mean, no, but you have to work around their schedule. You have to work around public transport schedule. So no, they said 2,000 households can be eligible to participate. You have to be 21 years old. Oh, and here's the other thing. You have to use the Go Karma app to document your travel and vehicle mileage during the program. So you have to be spied on. That doesn't sound any fun. Should letting children play alone outside be considered a crime? No. And anyone who suggests that it should be locked up and yeeted off a bridge.
0: Thank you.
8: I'm done with this. I'm so tired of this. We played outside all the time as kids in the 80s and 90s. That was like all the time. So now everybody, I don't know. We have a lot more on the way. I will short this segment with you because I went so on the other. So I'll make it up to you. Stick with us. The fight for America's freedom is happening right now in our courts, and the decisions made today will help shape the country we leave to the next generation. That's why I want to tell you about Alliance Defending Freedom. Alliance Defending Freedom is leading the fight for free speech, religious liberty, parental rights, the sanctity of life, and the truth that men and women are biologically different. They helped win major legal victories, including helping overturn Roe v. Wade and securing a landmark free speech victory at the Supreme Court. But the fight isn't over. Right now, ADF is defending women's sports and standing up for our constitutional freedoms. But they can't do it without patriots like you. Right now, your gift will go twice as far. Every dollar you give will be matched. So that means a $25 gift becomes $50. 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
2: For the SRN News, I'm Jason Walker. An Army Apache attack chopper has gone down in a Texas field, killing both soldiers on board. Officials say from nearby Fort Hood, the crew members were on a routine training mission. A former Southern Poverty Law Center official charged in the Justice Department's case against the Alabama-based civil rights group, Heidi Beirich, made her initial court appearance in California Wednesday. Her lawyer says that she is innocent, adding the prosecutors are trying to punish his client for her long record of success in dismantling hate groups. Police in Minnesota say a man killed his wife and his 7-year-old daughter at a daycare. He's also suspected of killing a 78-year-old relative in another attack. Police say the man then shot himself after stabbing his family. SRN News.
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12: 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I mean, you put your heart and soul and your dollars into those gardens, so I want to see you be successful at that and come back year after year.
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28: Extreme heat warning all the way through Sunday night. Could be looking at feels like temps that are up to 109 in the afternoons. A mainly clear sky tonight, low 83 degrees. Sunny and very hot Thursday, 103 the high. Heat index levels up to 109. Friday, sunshine, hot, low 82, a high of 103. I'm meteorologist Mark Thibodeau.
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8: Welcome back to the program, ladies and gentlemen. It's yours truly, Dana Lash, at the bottom of this third hour. Okay, so we talk a little bit about the election. I'm not getting into every Democrat primary. We're not going to do all that. We talked a little bit about the elections that were last night. Of course, you had Francesca Hong, who didn't go very far. All right, that's, you know, and still how it's not that socialists are losing. It's just Democrats have given up. One other quick thing. So I saw this from the Transportation Secretary, Sean Duffy, said that they're launching a new campaign to recruit video gamers as air traffic controllers, and they want to supercharge the entire hiring process to get the best and brightest. And they said so far they've had historic results. 94% of their hiring goal was met, fastest time ever in the history to reach that target. Over 2,000 hired, the most in a single year, and 2,000 of the best and brightest candidates in the pipeline, reaching the academy quicker than any class before them. I love this. I could do this. I love this idea. Yeah. Love it. Also, just make sure that they know that they just can't respawn like planes and people. Okay, it doesn't work like that. You know, there's no other spawn point. It's just one go, right? Just saying. So that's awesome. That's like a really cool thing to see. So do you remember this? Oh, gosh. I went and I found this. It's a Far Side cartoon. I remember this when I was a kid. And it's like these parents, you know, Gary Larson, who does Far Side. So this is back in like 05. And it has these parents watching their kids sitting in front of one of those old floor TVs playing a game. And in their thought bubble, it's a picture of a want ad. And it want ads, and it says Nintendo experts needed, $50,000 salary bonus, or looking for good Mario Brothers player, or can you save the princess? We need skilled men and women, $75,000 plus retirement. And this is, yeah, this is the one I'm talking about right here. And like, do you know a Nintendo expert? Please read him or her this ad and all this other stuff. And it's like, oh my gosh, Sean Duffy just made this a reality. Yeah. This is no longer just a comic for Farside. It's reality because now you can be an air traffic controller. That's so cool. So yeah, I thought that was hysterical. Oh, dreams do come true. Okay. You guys ready for something nuts? What was that?
13: I'm bracing myself.
8: Okay. So if you follow me on X, you've seen this video. I've tweeted it out. So you've seen it. This, how do I describe it? It is a video of this insane woman. It started as a traffic stop, right? Now, what happens with a traffic stop? What do you not do during a traffic stop? One thing that you don't do is get out of the car as the officer is approaching you. And why is that? Well, for a number of reasons. It's to keep you safe, to keep the officer safe, because actually the most dangerous types of interactions, and we've talked about this a million times on the show, for police are these traffic stops. That's when the chance of the officer getting hurt or getting shot and killed increases dramatically. So the cop pulls this chick over because she's speeding. And it could have been just a simple speeding ticket. Maybe not even. Maybe he wouldn't have even cited her. But she immediately decides her best response is to be crazy. Now, there's something I want you to watch in this. First off, she's nuts. I don't think that she's actually crazy. I think she's this entitled bee who's just having, I think she's a tantrum. She's having a tantrum. I'm going to be honest. I don't think all the people saying that they have mental illness have mental illness. I think a lot of them are just I really do, who are just having absolute tantrums and they refuse to deal with cause and effect in society. Now, I'm not saying for people who have listening comprehension that I don't believe that there isn't mental illness. I do. But do I think that as many people are mentally ill as claimed? No. And I don't think this chick is either. I think that she is indulgent and entitled and self-obsessed. And she's just a brat who was never taught how to manage her feelings, apparently, or she was coddled and given everything and never expected to manage anything. You don't act like this. I mean, she knows the consequences. But she thinks that because all these people have been filming all of these encounters now and all this stuff with ICE and being able to ignore that, because there's no, like, you don't see a serious effect, she thinks that she doesn't have to follow the law. So that's the first thing. The second thing, I want you to really appreciate the calm demeanor and the kindness that every single one of the professionals that you see in this video, the kindness with which they treat this woman. They are kind. They don't yell at her. They don't raise their voice to her. They're not even rough with her physically. I would have hauled off and knocked her damn teeth out of her head like within 5 seconds. Oh, you're out of the car? Pop. You're done. They are so, they take a lot. And I just want that to be appreciated. This is cut 16. Go ahead.
14: In the car. Stay in the car.
15: Oh, I'm sorry. I don't have time for this.
14: No, you're staying in the car.
15: No, I simply don't have time.
14: Stay in the car. Stay in the car.
15: Can I help you, sir?
14: Stay in the car. You're getting pulled over.
15: Thank you.
8: She thinks she's going to...
14: Send me another unit. Stay in the car.
15: I need to go.
14: No, I need to see your license, registration, proof of insurance.
15: I can't do that.
14: You're going to be placed under arrest.
15: That's fine.
14: Okay.
15: No, don't touch me. Don't touch me. I'll put my hands anywhere. Just stop touching me.
14: Hands behind your back.
15: Stop touching me.
14: Hands behind your back.
15: Stop touching me.
14: Turn around. Hands
15: stop touching
14: your back.
15: Me, and I will put my turn hands around. Behind my back. If you stop touching me, I will
14: turn
15: put my
14: around.
15: Hands.
14: Hands behind your back.
15: Okay, excuse me,
14: you're going to be placed under arrest. Turn around. Hands behind your back.
15: Please stop touching
14: you
15: me.
14: Weren't going. You're placed under arrest. For obstruction.
8: Orders.
14: Hands behind your back.
15: Of what? Justice.
14: Yes.
15: This is justice.
14: Yes.
15: I have somewhere to be, man.
14: Hands behind your back.
8: So does he.
15: No.
16: The officer calls for backup as the suspect refuses to cooperate with any of his instructions.
8: This is like Arrested Development. Duh, we know this, dummy.
14: Turn around, hands behind your back. Please.
13: do not do this.
15: I'm not doing that.
8: You see how these leftists think they can get away with all this stuff?
15: Cops, they beat the shit out of
8: me. No one believes you.
13: We're not looking to do that.
8: But I can see why.
15: I just see you.
13: Placing you under arrest.
15: What?
13: Turn around.
15: What did I do?
13: Your hands behind
15: what
13: your back.
15: What did I do?
13: You're placed under arrest.
15: Why?
13: For obstruction.
15: Of what?
13: A motor vehicle stop.
15: You're
13: looking
15: stop.
13: To leave. Turn around, hands behind your back.
15: I'm looking to leave this situation.
8: Well, tough. You should have complied and would have gotten in it. You would have already been done. Been done
15: can
8: and out.
15: Take me to the hospital?
8: He seems really nice. Like, you're he would have probably just not even said anything.
15: Right now. Take me to the hospital.
8: Oh, please, like, you gotta fast forward.
15: They probably missed me.
13: Stop.
8: Look, she gets crazier. Can you fast forward it to where she's screaming at them in the car?
17: I don't know if they got the full video. Hang on.
8: Can we, because I just want when she's in the car and then when they get her to the hospital, because she demanded to be taken to the hospital for no other reason than she's just, I know it was a 9-minute video. Steve is like, dear heavens. Was it 9 minutes?
17: Yes.
8: Was it really? Because I watched the whole thing and it didn't feel like 9 minutes.
17: Yeah.
8: Maybe because I was trying to envision all the ways I choke her out.
17: Yeah, it's action-packed.
8: Okay, Holly. He calls a female officer in to deal with her. Because she's like, I don't need to touch me. And then she makes up some BS about, no, the last man that touched. I'm like, I don't believe you. I don't believe you because it seems situational. First off, people don't sit here and put themselves in positions like this. Yeah, so here she is putting her in the car. He's putting her in the car so nice.
15: I love it when men touch me when I ask them not to.
8: Oh, my gosh. Shut up.
15: Doesn't bring up any bad memories.
8: Oh, shut up. You're so stupid. This is so stupid.
15: Please, take me to the hospital. Oh, God. If I scream more, will you take me?
8: Oh, God.
15: Now!
8: Oh, my gosh.
15: I don't know!
8: I'd have hit her.
15: What about now?
8: This is just her having a tantrum.
15: You're going
8: to
15: stay?
8: Okay, so now if you want to... I won't make this. The lady officer's trying to like shove her in the car. I would have thrown that bitch in the back of the car like a sack of potatoes. I would not. Oh my gosh, I could not do what police do. God love you, police, because I would literally be on the news for being the worst cop. Oh my gosh, I'm not even playing with you. Here she is in the hospital.
15: How about these women? How about the full hand gallery? Why don't we get the whole hospital down here?
8: Oh, it's crazy. Now the poor
15: nurses. Change. No, don't change. How about you just lay here and do nothing?
8: The nurses. I feel so bad for the nurses.
15: Can I speak to the doctor yet?
18: Yeah, you wanna? Let's put her in there.
13: Yep.
8: She's trying to get out of the bed. This is how you get restrained.
15: Get away from me.
8: You're gonna get restrained now, because you're stupid.
15: Get away from me.
8: She clearly wants to be in the situation because she's not doing anything to get herself peacefully out of the situation. I don't think she's crazy at all. At all. I don't think she's crazy at all. I think she's just up and she's having a tantrum because she got in trouble. Right?
17: Yeah.
8: That's it. If she would have been like, oh, officer, why am I pulled over? At worst, she would have gotten a ticket. It's probably something she could beat in traffic court. But the guy's so nice. If I'm being honest, I don't think he would have cited her. I don't know if he would have. But she immediately decided to choose none of the above and go straight to crazy. And I mean, like crazy, like tantrum crazy, irresponsible female adult crazy. I don't think she's anything else but that. But how nice is everyone there? Even at the very end of the video, when they're putting these restraints on her because she keeps trying to kick everybody and get out of the bed. How nice is everybody? One of the officers that's dealing with her is a big dude. Did you see that dude, Kane?
17: Oh, yeah.
8: What was he? Maybe. I think he was like 6'4", probably 250.
17: Yeah, that's what I'm saying.
8: Easy. Mm-hmm. And he's sitting there. He looks at the camera one time, like in a very Arrested Development kind of natural camera cut. And he looks at the camera like, are you getting this chick? Are you getting this chick? He's a big dude. And he's undoing the Velcro of the restraint that's a cushioned restraint because she keeps trying to climb and flip out of the bed and all this other stuff. She's screaming the entire time. So, like, also the medical professionals. I couldn't do that. There is no... The Lord has not given me patience. I do not have that virtue. I do not. I mean, if I want something, I want it now. I'll make my decisions. It doesn't take me long to come to a decision. I know exactly how I want to deal with it. And when I see stuff like that, well, then, Kane, just go ahead and say that again.
19: Make chloroform great again.
8: Yeah, you know.
19: That's what we need.
8: Sidebar, does it work as quickly as it does in the movies? I don't want to try it out on anybody, but I've always wondered.
2: Yeah,
8: I'm not saying that I have any.
2: I don't know if it does or not, but it seems like it would.
8: I know, right? You just wondering. I mean, they could have done that immediately. Oh, man, I would have taped this chick's mouth shut and immediately sedated her. I don't care if it's against her will. And then I would have just kept her tethered to the bed and put a curtain around her and not gone back except to maybe give her a drink of water and sedate her again. That's it. I'm just no, no, and no. But they, how many times do you think they got to deal with something like this a week?
2: That was enough.
8: That's enough to last a lifetime. You guys only watch like a minute of it and you're all like, oh my gosh, Dana. That's, but think about how often they have to deal with this. Lorraine made the point that, you know, these cameras totally backfired, for instance, on BLM and all this other stuff. But I think it's all these progressive chicks, and you know she's a progressive. Oh, you know she is. You can tell by the stuff she was saying to the cop and all this other stuff. You know she was. So this, all these progressive chicks, they're all like those chonks that tried to run over the ice guy. Up in Wisconsin?
2: Yeah.
8: They're all like that. Like, they feel like they're entitled. They're entitled because we were told by the feminist cottage industry that we're special and we can disregard everything. We don't have to follow law. That's how they all operate. I don't think that they got to follow any rules, any laws. It's not applicable to them because me too or something. I don't know. This guy's just trying to do his job and keep people safe and keeping this chick from, like, ramming into people while she's speeding. And could you see, that was a residential area they were in. So I'm sure for her to get pulled over, she's probably going pretty much over the speed limit. And, I mean, you can see that was like a subdivision that she was in. So there's like stop signs and bus stops and things like that, right? I don't know. I'm just saying, that just seemed, kudos to those cops and the medical professionals, because I would have drowned ass in the next body of water that I drove past. I'm not even kidding. All right, we got more on the way. As we move, this is why Dana is not a police officer. Just, I would be beating everybody. Our partners that bring you the, there's no good way to segue out of this. It's Super Beast. 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
8: Welcome back to the program. We're finishing out this third hour. And we got a couple, we got some bits of audio to share. And then also this story that I wanted to get into. I'm going to save this for tomorrow. It's from the Washington Free Beacon. Abdul Al-Sayed, I don't know if people realize that he has been buddying up to the Nation of Islam. And in fact, they were present at his election night party. That's kind of a big deal, I think, right?
29: And also not surprising.
8: And yes, simultaneously a big deal and also not at all surprising that that. So it used to be that people would run away from those associations, and now they really don't feel like they have to anymore. If you notice, they don't feel like they have to run away from any of these associations because they don't think that there's anything wrong with it, and they think that they're going to be able to actually sell it. So that's I mean, so something. And also, another quick thing. Apparently, so you have the Silencer Shop and several other entities, including Gun Owners of America. They've notified the ATF and DOJ of their intent to transfer suppressors tonight without complying with the enjoined requirements of the NFA. So that's something else to kind of keep. Suppressors are, it's so weird because all the times that the left

0: private contractors, but he doesn't like Amazon doing it. I know. All right. So today in stupidity, Kane.
1: We know the entirety of the left is a performative political organization. And with more performance, here's Jasmine Crockett in a new black scent. She's, listen to this. I've never heard her talk like this. Listen.
2: Yeah. Feeding kids, allegedly. Let me put the allegedly on there, y'all. I mean, like, there's a lot going on, like putting water on. Is it, he was doing a lot. I'm just saying, like, there's a lot of nonsense that's popping off.
1: Do you know what she...
0: This is a girl who grew up richer than me in the richest neighborhood in St. Louis, and she went to the toniest private school that is as expensive as Ivy League in St. Louis.
1: And 5 years ago...
0: She was a socialite.
1: Didn't sound a thing like this 5 years ago.
0: Exactly. She's trying to appropriate, like, urban culture. So, that does it for us today, folks. You can find us on the podcast, YouTube, Facebook, like, and subscribe, Substack, Chubb, and Verse. Make sure you go sign up there. I'll be back with you tomorrow.
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7: News this hour from Town Hall. I'm Jason Walker. Southern Poverty Law Center's former chief financial officer arrested and charged with fraud in a superseding indictment accusing her of overseeing fraudulent donor payments to a number of informants inside hate groups. That includes one of whom she allegedly had been involved in a romantic relationship. They also allegedly shared a bank account. Attorney General Todd Blanche was asked about the arrest of Heidi Byridge.
8: I think as alleged in the indictment, this individual participated in the scheme. As alleged, I believe she was part of the effort to open bank accounts in completely fictitious companies' names and make payments to individuals for reasons that were not accurate as described.
7: Well, the White House is losing one of its most visible faces.
9: Caroline Leavitt is stepping down as White House press secretary at the end of the month. Leavitt, the youngest person ever to hold the job, recently had her second child and is leaving to spend more time with her young family. President Trump said she will stay on as one of his top outside advisors and called her one of the best press secretaries in the history of the office. Willie Nelson, the White House.
7: Army Apache attack chopper has gone down in a Texas field, killing both the soldiers on board. Authorities from nearby Fort Hood say the crew members were on a routine training mission. Police in Minnesota say a man has stabbed to death his wife and their 7-year-old daughter at a daycare. He's also suspected of killing a 78-year-old relative in a separate attack. Police say the man then fatally shot himself after stabbing his wife and child. Police also indicate now no other children at the daycare in the home were harmed in that incident. More on these stories, townhall.com.
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6: News this hour from Town Hall. I'm Jason Walker. Some positive news for consumers.
7: U.S. inflation slowed last month. Consumer prices rose 3.4% in July from a year ago, down slightly from 3.5% in June. But inflation is still higher than before the Iran war began in February, when it was 2.4%. Inflation has been pushed higher by a series of shocks to the economy, higher gas prices, and a surge in investment of artificial intelligence infrastructure that has boosted computer chip prices. The key question for the inflation fighters at the Fed and for consumers struggling with high gas and grocery prices is how quickly those one-time effects will fade. I'm Lisa Dwyer.
6: Caroline Leavitt is stepping down as White House press secretary at the end of this month. Leavitt, the second youngest person to ever hold that job, recently gave birth to her second child, says she's leaving the post to spend more time with her young family. President Trump, meanwhile, says Leavitt will stay on as a top outside advisor. She was controversial, to say the least. She also lost in Tuesday's primaries. A look now at a key race in Wisconsin. Here's correspondent Laura Winters with the story.
8: In Wisconsin, Francesca Hong losing to Milwaukee County Executive moderate David Crowley by a percentage point. Even though she's a Democrat socialist, Bernie Sanders and AOC did not endorse her. Video had surfaced of Hong saying she hates holidays, including Thanksgiving. And then she backtracked, doing a new video saying it was her favorite holiday. Crowley is looking to become Wisconsin's first black governor. He faces Republican Congressman Tom Tiffany, who was endorsed by President Trump.
6: More on these stories at townhall.com.
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6: Well, Germany is beefing up intelligence services as threats from foreign powers become far more of a concern these days. We have the latest on the story from correspondent Charles de la Desma.
10: The German cabinet on Wednesday approved draft legislation meant to strengthen the nation's foreign and domestic intelligence services and reduce the reliance of the EU's most populous nation on tips from its allies.

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3: Israel's army is sending more troops to the rest of West Bank.
4: In recent months, it's struggled to deal with settler violence carried out by hundreds of extremists who've been carrying out daily attacks on Palestinians. Two families living on the outskirts of the village of Kusra, south of Nablus, say a group of about a dozen settlers has been tormenting them. On Sunday, they blocked the road to their gates and cut off their power and water supplies. The first Israeli soldiers who came to the site prayed with the settlers, an act for which the Israeli military later said they'd be disciplined. Settlements are illegal under international law, but the Israeli government has promoted their recent rapid expansion.
3: The BBC's Yolande Nell in Jerusalem. Large parts of Europe will be sweltering again, with Britain poised for its fifth heat wave of an exceptional summer. It's expected to be the hottest ever. Forecasters are predicting the mercury to rise as high as 100 degrees today in central and southeast England. News and analysis, townhall.com. A social media giant is going on trial.
5: Jury selection began Wednesday in Meta's federal trial over claims its platforms have harmed youth mental health and tracked children in violation of federal law. The trial is scheduled to begin next week and is expected to last 6 to 8 weeks. Meta faces 29 states in the federal multi-district lawsuit filed in 2023, but the Oakland trial will only include the first four: California, Colorado, Kentucky, and New Jersey. Keith Peters, Washington.
3: Google is out with its latest lineup of Pixel phones featuring slimmer cameras, including a more powerful zoom and artificial intelligence features. Google hopes the upgrades will give users a reason to buy new models and expand the number of people using its artificial intelligence tools. The most inexpensive phone in this new lineup starts at $900. 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
8: Still looks plenty hot the rest of the week. We have an extreme heat warning all the way through Sunday night with feels like temps that could approach 110. Getting into Thursday and Friday, check on friends, neighbors. Make sure those pets have a nice cool place as well. Clear skies, sunrise temp 82. Sunny and just blazing hot Thursday, 103 the high. Heat index levels to 110. I'm meteorologist Mark Thibodeau.
9: Now, it's Red Eye Radio. Gary McNamara and Eric Hurley talk about everything from politics to social issues and news of the day. Whether you're up late or you're just starting your day, welcome to the show. 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
10: All across America, we are Red Eye Radio. He is Eric Hurley, and I'm Gary McNamara. Good morning.
11: Hi.
10: Good.
11: How
10: to
11: are you?
10: Good to have you here. I told you.
11: Yeah.
10: I don't like doing a show alone.
11: Yeah, I know. That's why I took a day off, because you don't like it. I thought to myself, our company is very generous. They give us 52 sick days a year.

0: With SRN News, I'm Rich Thomason in Washington. Powerful storms have again wreaked havoc across the Midwest. Tornadoes, heavy rain, slash flooding. First responders and utility crews have been working to clear roads and restore power to hundreds of thousands of people. The earthquake death toll in Colombia has risen to at least 265 as the window for rescuing additional survivors from the rubble slowly closes. Looks like there's going to be a high-profile job opening at the White House. Presidential Press Secretary Caroline Leavitt will step down at month's end in order to spend more time with her young family following the recent birth of her second child. The Kennedy Center's board set to meet today discussing where to go from here now that a federal judge has blocked a two-year closure for renovations. Wall Street, the Dow futures, 110 points higher. More details at SRNnews.com.
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5: Still looks plenty hot the rest of the week. We have an extreme heat warning all the way through Sunday night with feels like temps that could approach 110. Getting into Thursday and Friday, check on friends, neighbors. Make sure those pets have a nice, cool place as well. Clear skies, sunrise temp 82. Sunny and just blazing hot Thursday, 103 the high. Heat index levels to 110. I'm meteorologist Mark Thibodeau.
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6: Yeah, the real feel is going to feel real awful is what I'm hearing.
5: Yes, it's going to make you sweat. Mm. Everybody dance now. Boom, boom, boom. Going to make you sweat.
6: Is that a song?
5: 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Mm. 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
6: Steve is sitting here with a giddy smile on his face. I know you're very proud of yourself for that reference, Steve.
5: Yes.
6: Well done, sir. Go ahead and pat yourself on the back.
5: Okay.
6: There he goes. Look at him go. KZRG News Time 743. Zimmer Storm Center app is a great way to follow along with the heat. 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What is it? What is Google's called?
5: At the App Store.
6: The App Store or the
5: They were going to change the name, and then suddenly they stopped changing the name. I guess when they announced it, it got everybody confused.
6: Google Play Store, I think it's called.
5: Yeah, Google Play Store.
6: And then the Apple App Store. Whatever. Point is, you can download it. It's free. It's awesome. All right, let's get to some news here. Ice baby. Yeah. ICE plans to spend $20 million to purchase electronic shock gloves for law enforcement officers and agents.
5: Wow.
6: Yeah. Now, this was a listing that was shared on the Department of Homeland Security's acquisition planning forecast system on Monday, which I know everyone and their mother frequents the Department of Homeland Security's acquisition planning forecast system. I have it bookmarked. Oh, sure. I'm there pretty much every Friday night. Me and my friends call each other and go, oh my gosh, did you see what's new on the new on the Department of Homeland Security's acquisition planning forecast system? I can't wait. Just kidding. No, some reporters that were, you know, monitoring what they've been up to, they had happened to notice it. And they noticed that it looks like that they are going to purchase CTG-5 generated low output voltage emitters, a.k.a. GLOVE.
5: Well, I thought it was spelled G-Love.
6: G-Love, yes, a.k.a. the G-Love, as in, you got to feel the love, and it's shocking. Now, these gloves, as they're called, are described as, quote, conductive distraction and de-escalation devices, end quote.
5: Shocking.
6: Yeah, right. Now, very basically, it is exactly what it sounds like. It's literally a glove that they wear that is a completely normal glove until officers press a button. And when they do that, it activates an electronic current through the palm or the fingertip part of the glove. And then they basically just touch someone. It's got to touch the skin. If it touches their clothing or anything like that, it doesn't really work, according to the manufacturer. You got to physically be touching the skin, at which point it delivers an electric voltage, a.k.a. it shocks them, stuns them.
5: I wonder how much of a shock it is. Maybe we could have it tried on you.
6: Oh, yeah, exactly. Now, when this news first broke that ICE might be acquiring this technology, most people, myself included, immediately said to themselves, wait, this exists? This sounds like a technology out of a Marvel movie.
5: Or either that or like a Star Trek movie from the 80s.
6: Right, exactly. And then once it became common knowledge that these gloves absolutely exist and are available to purchase, every single fraternity in the country went on Amazon to try to buy some to use for hazing rituals.
5: Oh, right. Yeah. Yeah.
6: No, exactly. No, jokes. No, no. That's obviously, I'm just messing around. But jokes aside, yeah, this is a technology that ICE agents are going to be spending 10 to 20 million of your dollars on. A, let's hope they're effective. B, I'm kind of curious. Why not? I like conceptually, this sounds like something a kid would come up with as like my superpower is I have gloves and when I touch you, it shocks you. Like this doesn't sound real, but it is. And it kind of makes sense to me. I'm imagining a scenario where ICE agents have detained whomever, a criminal, fine, whatever. And then the criminal starts trying to break free or something. All they got to do is turn the gloves on and they're already holding the guy's arm. And they probably have their hand on his shoulder too. Because, boy, that would stun him. That would stop him from trying to break away, right?
5: You know, yeah, it sure would. It kind of reminds me of comic books I used to read growing up. It's like you had people that could send shockwaves or electric lightning bolts through their fingers.
6: Right, something like that.
5: Same line.
6: Or what if when you're chasing someone and you tackle them down, not only are you tackling them, but you're by just virtue of holding on to them, it's also shocking them. I could totally envision that being a more effective way of detaining someone if they work as advertised. And that's the big thing. Number one, obviously these gloves need to have a battery pack somewhere, assumably, right?
5: Oh, yeah.
6: Where else would the current come from? So would that be overwhelming for our officers? Would that be unwieldy? Will that make it difficult for them to, let's say, pull out an actual taser? Let's say reach for their service weapon if they need to. Is the battery going to be on the wrist part? Is it going to be, right. Would it be too heavy and make it more overly cumbersome for our agents?
5: It's probably like a lithium battery of some sort.
6: I'm aware. I don't think they're going to have a nuclear reactor.
5: Which are light in weight.
6: Yeah, but they're still bulky and they're still fairly sizable. So there's that. What happens if the ICE officers get tackled? How easy do these gloves break? That's something else that we need to consider.
5: What happens if they use it on a person, the other person has one of their hands with no glove, touches the agent? Does it transfer then?
6: There's that.
5: And
6: this is going to sound like a dumb thing, but I honestly mean this. What happens when an ICE agent shocks themselves? I'm not joking. And this isn't me like ICE agents are stupid. When you're getting in at some sort of like physical altercation and you just got limbs flying, you're tackling, you're running around. Oh, got to turn my electric glove on while I'm tackling this guy on the ground, on the floor, on the street. And then they roll over and now all of a sudden my palm is touching my own skin. What happens then?
5: What happens if your hand falls into like a mud puddle or something?
6: There you go.
5: With the glove turned on, does it make shocks for anybody touching the water?
6: So I think this conceptually is really cool technology. I think it makes sense. I'm very curious as to the genuine field utility value of it. Where is it going to fall short? Where is it going to be useful? Is this just another toy that we're throwing at them? Or is this going to actually help detain people? For $20 million, that's something I really want to know. I would like, after 6 to 8 months of data, I want to see how impactful these are. Because again, this is the administration of let's get rid of the deficit. Let's have the debt. This is the fiscally responsible administration. That's what they told us when they were running in 2024. For $20 million, I want to make sure that we're getting value out of that money that belongs to you and I. I am suspicious that these gloves will be very useful because they sound very useful. Practically, though, in the field, let's see how they perform.
5: What happens if the person that's trying to be detained gets the glove off and puts it onto the agent?
6: Well, yeah, I mean, you can make that argument with what happens if the person trying to get detained gets the agent's gun.
5: Or taser.
6: Or taser. Like, yeah, there's always the risk of that. Yeah. 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
8: Number three.
5: White House Press Secretary Karoline Leavitt is going to be leaving her role at the end of the month.
6: And Steve loves it.
5: That's right. To be the mother that she wants to be. The 28-year-old, who served as the youngest press secretary in history, said that serving in this role has been the honor of a lifetime. With her gone, who's up to bat? Yeah, it looks like we're going to be finding out.
8: Number two.
5: The Kansas newspaper was raided by police back in 2023 for investigating the past of their now former police chief. A now retired reporter for the Marion County Record is going to be getting paid $850,000 from the city to end her federal lawsuit. details inside the KZRG app.
8: Number one.
5: With the new school year fast approaching, remember, phone down, buckle up. In Kansas, it's now illegal to use a handheld mobile device in school zones. Stay safe.
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6: What are your thoughts on White House Press Secretary Karoline Leavitt stepping down? Steve loves it. Just kidding.
5: Sure you are.
6: No, he is joking. When the news broke yesterday, Steve, he had to sit down. He grabbed his chest, and then he started to sob.
5: I had to be careful. I was around some of those taser gloves.
6: What are your thoughts on Press Secretary Karoline Leavitt stepping down? Coming up, your chance to win a complimentary taco, free chips and salsa from the award-winning Keto Tacos, and other things coming up are what great shows do we have on the horizon, Steve?
5: Well, we have Chris Plant coming up at 9 o'clock, Clay and Buck at 11 o'clock, Sean Hannity at 2 o'clock, and Mark Levin at 5.
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9: Here is your KZRG forecast. Extreme heat warning continues through 8 p.m. Sunday. Triple-digit readings are forecast through the weekend. Mostly sunny skies here today with a bit of a southwest breeze at times. 102 with a heat index 105 to 110. Low 80s tonight. Sunny and dangerously hot Friday. High temperatures again right around 102. Again, that heat index 105 to 110. More of the same this weekend. Sunny skies and very hot. Temperatures running a few degrees over 100 both afternoons. I'm meteorologist Ken Boone in the KZRG Storm Center.
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10: To win, be the first one on the phone with the correct answer to the question, 417-782-1310, 417-782-1310. Ted, what's the question?
9: In December of 1955, Rosa Parks was famously arrested for refusing to give up her seat on a bus. What city did that happen in? 417-782-1310. What city was Rosa Parks arrested for in 1955 for refusing to give up her seat on the bus? 417-782-1310. What city was it, Steve? We're giving it away in the farm, too. What is it?
10: Complimentary taco plus chips and salsa from the award-winning Ghetto Taco.
9: That's the number to call. 417-782-1310. What city was Rosa Parks arrested in for refusing to give up her seat on the bus? News Talk KZRG, what is your guess?
11: Birmingham.
9: Birmingham. Great guess, but no, not Birmingham. 417-782-1310. I'll give you a hint. It is in Alabama. 417-782-1310. This sparked a year-long bus boycott. What city was Rosa Parks arrested in for refusing to give up her seat on the bus? 417-782-1310. Complimentary taco, free chips and salsa from the award-winning Ghetto Tacos. From what city was Rosa Parks arrested in for refusing to give up her seat on the bus in 1955, which sparked a year-long boycott of the bus system? News Talk KZRG, what's your guess?
12: Montgomery.
9: Well, that's exactly right. Montgomery, Alabama. Who do we have here?
12: This is Delinda.
9: Delinda, what's your favorite radio station?
11: KPRG.
9: Oh, I love to hear it. Love to hear it. Don't go anywhere. We'll be with you in just a minute here. And you have just won a complimentary taco, free chips and salsa from the award-winning Ghetto Taco. Stay on the horn with us here if you don't mind. Yeah, she was arrested in Montgomery, Alabama, which sparked the Montgomery bus boycott.
10: I did not know that.
9: Really?
10: That's something I did not know that it did the boycott. I knew that it happened there, but I did not know that it did the boycott.
9: Mm.
10: All right, it's going to be sunny. It's going to be hot today. We're expecting a heat advisor or extreme heat warning in effect until 8 o'clock on Sunday night. The feels like temperature could be as high as 110, with the actual temperature 102. Keep it here on News Talk KZRG. We will keep you up to date all day long.
9: Chris Plant joining us at 9. Good morning.
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13: Breaking news this hour from Town Hall. I'm Rich Thomason. On the heels of yesterday's report on consumer prices in July, this morning another indication that inflation is easing. The Labor Department reports that the rise in producer prices, prices at the wholesale level, slowed last month, rising 4.7% in July from a year ago. That is down from a much larger 5.5% increase in June. It is a kind of story that's become more commonplace in recent years in Northern California. An illegal alien with a lengthy rap sheet and just released from jail, under arrest for allegedly killing a man in Martinez.
14: California's sanctuary city policies under scrutiny as an illegal alien with a long criminal history under arrest again, this time for stabbing a 68-year-old man to death. Court records show a California judge released the illegal the day before the murder. The gruesome crime, which took place in a neighborhood caught on camera, the Department of Homeland Security posting on its X page, the California governor must not release this murderer from jail and turn him over to us so we can remove him from our nation. Laura Winters reporting.
13: Apparently, there's big money, taxpayer dollars, in representing unaccompanied children in the country illegally.
15: Migrant children detained after entering the U.S. without their parents are usually entrusted to federal government care. And Congress has created various legal protections for them, including a 2008 law requiring the government to provide legal representation in deportation proceedings. Now, one law firm tapped to receive a $150 million federal contract has dropped out, while another firm, One Rescue, has been awarded a contract worth up to $244 million. Its founder resigned in 2023 amid allegations of misconduct. I'm Ben Thomas.
13: On Wall Street, ahead of this morning's opening bell, the Dow futures are up 172 points. More on these stories at townhall.com.
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13: A courageous voice of dissent is raised inside Russia.
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0: Russia's naval base on the Black Sea coast in a nighttime operation. The attack struck air defenses and port infrastructure. Russian officials report hundreds of Ukrainian drones attacked various locations, with air defenses downing more than 500 of them. News and analysis, townhall.com. An acknowledgement of civilian casualties and strikes on terrorist targets in Yemen.
1: In an unclassified assessment sent to Congress, the Pentagon says U.S. airstrikes targeting Iranian-backed Houthi rebels in Yemen last year killed more than 150 civilians. The review focused on three strikes in April 2025. At the time, the Houthis had been attacking commercial ships in the Red Sea. Civilian casualties from U.S. military operations have been drawing concern, particularly after a U.S. missile struck an Iranian primary school in the opening days of the Iran war, killing up to 168 people. Ben Thomas, Washington.
0: Lawyers for Tyler Robinson, charged with killing Charlie Kirk, argue against a death penalty for Robinson. The defense says he should not be subject to a death sentence because the gunman, quote, hit the intended target. No one else was endangered. More on these stories, townhall.com.
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4: Extreme heat warning continues through 8 p.m. Sunday. Dangerous heat and humidity to continue through the weekend. Triple-digit readings are forecast through the weekend with a heat index as high as 105 to 110. Sunny today, breezy 102. I'm meteorologist Ken Boone.
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0: This is fun. It's Pat and Jeffy for Glenn this week. Legendary psychic Baba Vanga, who is known supposedly for predicting 9/11.
1: Yep.
0: The death of Princess Di.
1: Yeah.
0: And the COVID pandemic.
1: Yeah.
0: To name just a few.
1: This is the gypsy, right?
0: Yes.
1: The gypsy psychic.
0: The blind gypsy psychic.
1: Yeah.
0: From Bulgaria.
1: Yeah.
0: She's posthumously, so she's been dead for a while. I think since 1996. She died when she was 84 years old. So she'd be 114 now if she was still alive. But she's not. her followers have claimed that two of her five prophecies for 2026. Apparently she did.
1: Well, she did, of course.
0: Some future.
1: When you have visions, projected. You just write them down.
0: Right. And so she saw some things happening in 2026.
1: I don't know what the psychics
0: and
1: do.
0: She
1: man.
0: Wrote down. Somehow, I guess in Braille, I don't know. She's blind. Did somebody do this for her? How did that work?
1: Baba Vanga had do people.
0: Okay,
1: yes.
0: Good. So two of the five prophecies for 2026 have already come true.
1: Okay.
0: Leaving the remaining predictions to play out in the next few months.
1: Was 2026 the last year that Baba Vanga saw? Or
0: I don't know.
1: Is there more to come? Or
0: it doesn't say.
1: Okay.
0: The first new prediction is perhaps the wildest. She is said to have claimed that a massive spacecraft will visit Earth this year.
1: Boom.
0: Wouldn't that be cool? That'd be cool. I hope that comes
1: true.
0: It may
1: have already happened.
0: Oh. Yeah, because there was...
1: we've seen plenty of sightings. There's plenty of UAP anomalies going on.
0: Very true. Reportedly set for November, she alleged that... this spacecraft, according to her, it hasn't happened yet.
1: Oh, okay.
0: She alleged it will enter the atmosphere and mark humanity's first official contact with extraterrestrial civilizations.
1: Okay.
0: She was unclear about whether the visitors come in peace or as a threat.
1: Oh, man.
0: That's unclear. So we'll have to see.
1: I did not like that.
0: Alongside meeting the aliens, Baba Vanga, the blind Bulgarian... mystic,
1: if we know,
0: also predicted this would be the year World War III breaks out. Isn't that fun? That's fun.
1: Yeah, did they say that that's already started?
0: Well, she says that the really big conflict will begin when China tries to seize Taiwan.
1: Oh.
0: I could see that happening.
1: Yeah.
0: That could be a real problem. Meanwhile, it's claimed that tensions between Russia and the U.S. would also escalate into direct conflict. There's, of course, the war between Russia and Ukraine right now. That's out there.
1: And we're kind of involved in that. Somewhat.
0: We were helping Ukraine a lot more than we apparently are currently. Yeah. But
1: Ukraine has been fighting back, and Russia just released one of our prisoners, right? I mean, Trump got a deal to bring home a prisoner.
0: Yeah.
1: That they had there. So,
0: yes.
1: I mean, does that mean our tensions seem to be pretty good?
0: She also apparently predicted the European wildfires that have devastated parts of Spain, Portugal, Greece, and Italy. She predicted that apparently correctly.
1: Okay.
0: A lot of this is up to interpretation from her followers, because they're not exact predictions.
1: So you do the story,
0: you just have to kind of interpret.
1: But you're a disbeliever, is what it was. You do the story,
0: where are you getting that? Where are you getting that? Yeah, I'm a disbeliever and the Bulgarian mystic.
1: We may be done.
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7: At SRN News, I'm Rich Thomason in Washington. Powerful storms have again wreaked havoc across the Midwest. Tornadoes, heavy rains, flash flooding. First responders and utility crews have been working to clear the roads and restore power to hundreds of thousands. A 4-year-old Indiana boy was killed when a tree fell on his home. The earthquake death toll in Colombia is at least 265 as the window for rescuing additional survivors from the rubble slowly closes. Looks like there's going to be a high-profile job opening at the White House. Presidential Press Secretary Caroline Leavitt will step down at the end of the month in order to spend more time with her young family. The Kennedy Center's board of directors set to meet today to discuss where to go from here, now that a federal judge has blocked a 2-year closure of the Arts Center in Washington for renovation work. More details at srnnews.com.
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10: I'm Stuart Varney, and this is the Fox Business Report.
11: This morning, we find out how much companies were paying for things last month. The producer price index is expected to have cooled slightly in the year ending in July. The consumer price index, excluding food and energy for the year ending in July, rose just 2.5%, matching expectations for improvement. Also, the weekly number of new claims for unemployment benefits is released this morning. Investors are optimistic after reports that investor Nelson Peltz is looking to buy out Wendy's and take the company private. His fund Trian has been a longtime Wendy's investor. Wendy's shares are up more than 10% in the last 5 days. Reuters says American Airlines is shaking up senior management. CEO Robert Isom has been under pressure to improve the airline's results. That's your Fox Business Report. I'm Ginny Cosolda, invested in you.
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17: Extreme heat warning continues through 8 p.m. Sunday. Dangerous heat and humidity to continue through the weekend. Triple-digit readings are forecast through the weekend with a heat index as high as 105 to 110. Sunny today, breezy 102. I'm meteorologist Ken Boone.
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10: Uh-oh, that doesn't sound good.

0: last 6 to 8 weeks. Meta faces 29 states in the federal multi-district lawsuit filed in 2023, but the Oakland trial will only include the first four: California, Colorado, Kentucky, and New Jersey. Keith Peters, Washington.
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4: Extreme heat warning continues through 8 p.m. Sunday. Dangerous heat and humidity to continue through the weekend. Triple-digit readings are forecast through the weekend with a heat index as high as 105 to 110. Sunny today, breezy 102. I'm meteorologist Ken Boone.
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3: Extreme heat warning continues through 8 p.m. Sunday. Dangerous heat and humidity to continue through the weekend. Triple-digit readings are forecast through the weekend with a heat index as high as 105 to 110. Sunny today, breezy 102. I'm meteorologist Ken Boone.
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8: It's Pat and Jeffy for Glenn today. 888-727-BECK. Apparently, AOC was out walking her dog.
9: Yes.
8: The other day.
9: Yes.
8: And somebody had the audacity to ask about her personal life, which you know she will not tell you
9: which
8: about.
9: Which is amazing. I mean, she puts her entire life online.
8: All the time.
9: She just got done doing a video, which we don't have, but she just got done showing a whole video of her freezing her eggs for future babies. And it's a big process.
8: They're going to be sunny side up or scrambled.
9: You know this, Pat. Eggs. You don't just go to the doctor's office and they take your eggs and freeze them. It's a process.
8: Sure.
9: You gotta take all this stuff home and shoot yourself up and warm them up.
8: Okay.
9: And get them all ready to become babies.
8: Yeah.
9: Or ready to be babies. And then they take them and freeze them. And so she got done doing that. Is that personal?
8: Seems like
9: is that personal life?
8: Certainly not political.
9: So she's walking her dog, and they want to know about. We just found out that apparently, her and her boyfriend, who had been together for quite some time,
8: weren't they engaged?
9: Have broken up, and yeah. I think they've been broken up for a little bit, for a while now. So she's been kind of distraught about it.
8: Oh no!
9: And I think because that's why
8: you need to hear that.
9: Yeah, well, I think that's why she's getting her eggs frozen.
8: Okay,
9: right? She's bummed. She doesn't know if she'll ever meet another man.
8: Yeah.
9: And
8: plus, she doesn't know how to cook those eggs. What, are they going to be sunny side up? Are they going to be scrambled?
9: You
8: could turn them into an omelet. I don't know. What is she going to do with them?
9: Thing is, she could practice.
8: Yeah,
9: she could practice.
8: She could.
9: Yeah,
8: she could.
9: You never learn anything without breaking a couple of eggs. So anyway, she doesn't want to answer the question.
8: Okay.
9: From the lady who's asking her on the street about the boyfriend.
8: Okay.
10: Just wondering, are you and Riley Roberts still together?
11: I don't comment on my private life, but they
10: Your mother wants that she loves Riley and wants to see you guys get married. Is she going to get her wish?
11: Again, I don't comment on my private life, but Thank you.
10: Is there anything
9: she's so pissed right here. She wants to get away so bad.
11: No, I'm sorry. Thank you.
9: She's walking her back. She looks good there, though.
8: That's debatable.
9: Wearing her jeans, got the jeans outfit on, walking the dog. Yeah, what do you mean debatable?
8: It's debatable.
9: I'll see how walking the dog.
8: Those jeans are like 8 sizes too big for her. Why?
9: That's the look.
8: That's
9: the look. Are you insinuating something?
8: No, I'm not insinuating anything.
9: I feel like I know that this
8: is... I just said they were too big for her.
9: I know this isn't Pat Gray Unleashed where there's no fat shaming.
8: That's right.
9: But I thought maybe it carried over.
8: No, not necessarily. But that's not what I'm doing. I'm actually saying those are really baggy jeans.
9: Okay.
8: That's not a fat thing.
9: Look at that. She looks great there.
8: Again, that's debatable. We could debate that, whether or not she looks great there. But good for her for not sharing her personal life.
9: For the whole world, she told us she didn't know how to use a garbage disposal.
8: She didn't even know what it was, let alone how to use it.
9: I don't have my private. Just don't lie. Just say you don't want to talk about it. Yeah. I don't want to talk about it, okay? Leave me alone. Right. When's the last time you had to talk about breaking up with your boyfriend? Let me walk my dog. Make that video be viral.
8: Honestly, I haven't talked about breaking up with my boyfriend for a really long time.
9: Just want to walk your dog.
8: Yeah, that's all. All right, we will be back to put the finishing touches on the week right here tomorrow in the Glenn Beck Program. And you can check us out on Pat Gray Unleashed right before this one.

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7: News this hour at Town Hall. I'm Bob Agnew in Washington. Democrats are gathering to finalize their 2028 presidential primary calendar as friction between the establishment and endless wings of the party persists.
8: The Democratic National Committee is expected to vote at its summer meeting in Austin, Texas, on the new order that front-loads states with more diverse constituencies. The group also is convening at a time of internal turmoil, with some members calling for DNC Chair Ken Martin to be replaced. Critics have questioned Martin's leadership decisions and the party's fundraising, which lags well behind Republicans just months ahead of the critical midterm elections. Rich Thomason reporting.
7: A prominent socialist commentator is lashing out after a primary loss in Wisconsin.
9: The far left is reacting angrily after Francesca Hong narrowly lost the Wisconsin Democratic primary for governor to David Crowley. Socialist streamer Hassan Piker, who strongly backed Hong, melted down online saying the knives will be out and blaming the Democratic establishment and national media for the defeat. The result is being viewed as a clear setback for the socialist wing of the party in Wisconsin. Willie Nelson, Washington.
7: On Wall Street right now, the Dow Jones Industrial Average is down about 30 points. The NASDAQ doing better. It's up by 367. U.S. stocks overall could be rising toward a new all-time high.
10: I'm Damian Tracy, and this is Markets in a Minute. Stocks rose in morning trading on Wall Street Thursday. The S&P 500 rose 0.4% and was near its record set last week. The Dow rose 125 points or 0.2%. The NASDAQ Composite rose 0.5%. Treasury yields eased in the bond market. A report showed that the rate of inflation at the wholesale level slowed in July. That follows a report Wednesday that showed the rate of inflation at the consumer level also slowed in July. Crude oil prices fell. They've been swinging sharply recently over uncertainty about the U.S. war with Iran. Damian Troisi, New York.
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7: There's been an increase in stingray stings in California.
12: As a marine heat wave warms coastal waters, two state beaches near Huntington Beach, California, have reported more than 3,100 stingray incidents so far this year. Researcher at Long Beach State University, Professor Chris Lowe.
13: Seal Beach in Southern California, better known as Ray Bay. And the reason why it's called Ray Bay is for at least 60 years, round stingrays seem to aggregate here, probably because there's a power plant that discharges warm water. And the sediments are fine, which makes for an ideal stingray habitat.
12: Their numbers are in the thousands.
13: And we've estimated at this beach on one day, there are probably over 16,000 rays in an area the size of a football field.
12: I'm Lisa Dwyer.
7: New surge of extreme heat is gripping Western Europe. Britain and France are now experiencing their fifth heat wave of the summer. Forecasters are warning of triple-digit temperatures. You'll find breaking news and analysis at townhall.com. An illegal alien who was just released from jail under arrest for killing a man in Martinez, California now. Here's correspondent Laura Winters.
14: California's sanctuary city policies under scrutiny as an illegal alien with a long criminal history under arrest again, this time for stabbing a 68-year-old man to death. Court records show a California judge released the illegal the day before the murder. The gruesome crime, which took place in a neighborhood caught on camera, the Department of Homeland Security posting on its X page, the California governor must not release this murderer from jail and turn him over to us so we can remove him from our nation. Laura Winters reporting.
7: A federal judge in Miami has postponed a hearing over whether social media influencers Andrew and Tristan Tate should remain in custody. They're fighting extradition to the United Kingdom, where the brothers are accused of sexual assault, sex trafficking. You'll find more of these stories at townhall.com.
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16: Extreme heat warning continues through 8 o'clock Sunday night. Sunny and dangerously hot out here this afternoon. Breezy with a gusty southwest wind. 102 with the heat index closing in on 110. Low 80s tonight. Sunny skies. And 102 Friday. I'm meteorologist Ken Boone.
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1: With SRN News, I'm Keith Peters in Washington. With arms raised and fists clenched, rescuers in Colombia call for silence as they listen for signs of life in the rubble left by a deadly earthquake. The disaster has killed more than 270 people and left hundreds more missing. The call for quiet on Thursday was part of last-ditch efforts to find survivors in the aftermath of the 7.4 magnitude quake. The battle over the Kennedy Center's future is escalating. President Trump's allies on the board voted on Thursday to add his name to the building's facade so it would read the John F. Kennedy Center for the Performing Arts, restored and renovated by President Donald J. Trump. On Wall Street, the Dow by 69 points, the Nasdaq rose 214, the S&P 500 advanced 50. More details at srnnews.com.
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6: The major averages ending higher and at near their best levels of the trading session as tech stocks rallied and powered the S&P 500 for its 27th record close of the year. Wholesale inflation slowed more than expected in July. The report comes after softer PPI inflation data strengthened the case for the Fed to hold interest rates steady. Falling oil prices eased inflation worries, with West Texas Intermediate crude settling around $81 a barrel. The Magnificent Seven big cap tech stocks were mostly higher. The Dow up 70 points, the Nasdaq higher by 215, S&P 500 up 50. Shares of Cisco Systems fell 8%. The networking equipment maker's quarterly profit jumped 50% year over year on AI demand, but the company's outlook apparently wasn't good enough for investors at a time when they have high expectations. That's your Fox Business Report. I'm Hillary Barsky, invested in you.
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